over avant-garde expression. We have some tuneful music of Glière right now, four movements that make up his Symphony No. 2 in C minor. The four movements marked Allegro Pesante, Allegro Giocoso, Andante, and Allegro con Fuoco. We have Zdenek Matzel leading the New Jersey Symphony Orchestra in the Second Symphony of Reinhold Glière.

The music of Reinhold Glier. We just heard the New Jersey Symphony Orchestra, led by Zdenek Mathil, performing the Symphony No. 2 in C minor. I'm Alexis Corbin, and you heard that work in its entirety because this is the Symphony Hour at 6. There are two more full-length masterworks on the way this evening, the evening masterworks in the 8 p.m. and 10 p.m. hours, brought to you by my friend David Sinkis. He's coming up at 7 o'clock. Coming up this weekend, the Albuquerque Philharmonic presents a summer chamber music concert with music of Piazzolla and Haydn, and that'll happen at the University of New Mexico in Keller Hall on Sunday at 3 p.m. These are non-ticketed events, so the whole family is welcome, and they even have home-baked goods that they serve at intermission. You can find that and so much more at News of the Arts. At khfm.org. Look for News of the Arts under Listen and Watch. And now we have pianist David Frey performing the Impromptu No. 4 of Franz Schubert.

The music of Franz Schubert, his impromptu number 4 in A flat major, was performed by David Frey. And I'm Alexis Corbin, and that is all the time I have with you on this Friday afternoon. Usually I'd say I'll see you on Monday, but you know what? Actually, this weekend I'll be in on Sunday morning hosting the Sacred Hours for Kathleen. Looking forward to that. Brent Stevens has been filling in for Kathleen in the afternoons all week as she traveled to the Oregon Bach Festival, but he'll be back. And you can bookend your weekends with him, like usual. He's in on a Saturday morning, tomorrow morning, and also Sunday afternoon. And there's always so much more that's going on the weekends, like your WFMT Orchestra Series on Saturday nights, or the Chicago Symphony on Sunday nights, and much more. You can find the full schedule at khfm.org. Whatever you do, I hope you keep us with you this weekend. If you have a chance to get out and hear some live music or some theater, or dance, all the better. But no matter what, we're here for you 24 hours a day. So have a great weekend and stay tuned for David Sinkis coming up next.

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2: Well, good evening and welcome to our Friday evening together. It is Weeknights with David. I'm your host, David Sinkus. Thanks for being here with me, sharing your time, of course, enjoying this music as we close out this 26th day of June, our Friday evening, kicking off the weekend. Here with you from 7 to midnight, of course, with our evening's masterworks in the 8 and 10 o'clock hours. First of those 8 o'clock hour, we have Mahler's Symphony No. 9. It's huge. We'll take up the whole 8 o'clock hour. We'll spill over into the 9 o'clock hour, so get ready for that. You've got to get yourself quite ready. And then the 10 o'clock hour, we'll enjoy Pyotr Ilyich Tchaikovsky's Symphony No. 2. It's the second of our evening's masterworks. So stick around. We'll enjoy all of that. Thanks to my friend Alexis Corbin for another awesome Alexis in the Afternoons as we make our way into our evening of great listening. So let's kick it off with German composer Karl Reinicke. The overture to his King Manfred Opus 93, Alfred Walter and the Rhenish Philharmonic Orchestra performing. Welcome once again. Let's enjoy the music.

The overture to Karl Reinecke's King Manfred, Opus 93. Alfred Walter and the Rhenish Philharmonic Orchestra, as we've kicked off the 7 o'clock hour here on our Friday evening, kicked off the weekend, of course. 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And here's even better news. 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All right, music from Dietrich Buxtehude now. Buxtehude living from 1637 to 1707. This is his Passacaglia in D minor, probably one of his most important works from around 1670. It is for organ, of course. Influenced both Bach and Brahms, his music. Nicholas Danby on the organ.

0: Asakalia in D minor from Dietrich Buxtehude from 1670. Nicholas Danby on the organ as we're rolling through the first hour here on our Friday, listener supported, 95.5 KHFM Classical Public Radio, your home for classical music in New Mexico. All right, quick break. Some Mozart, speaking of classical music. The third movement, the Allegretto from Wolfgang Amadeus Mozart's Piano Quartet in E flat major. Sally Pincus on the piano with Emmeline Nye on the violin, Stephen Larson viola, and Mark Frazier on the cello. Stay right there.
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Third movement, the Allegretto from Wolfgang Amadeus Mozart's piano quartet in E flat major. Sally Pincus piano, Emily Ivy violin, Stephen Larson viola, Mark Fraser cello. Rolling through this first hour here on our Friday, this 26th of June. 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One of our partnerships is with the Nacha Mendez Scholarship Program, which benefits New Mexican girls of color. Their second annual Frida Fest started today, June 26th. So it's June 26th through the 28th this weekend in Santa Fe. You can find information at their website, NachaMendezScholarship.org. All right, music from Aaron Copland now. His Emblems from 1964. It's the only piece that Copland wrote for a wind ensemble, and you'll hear some familiar music. It features the tune Amazing Grace, which you'll probably pick out, Eugene Corporon, and the Cincinnati College Conservatory Wind Symphony performing.

0: Emblems from 1964 from Aaron Copland, Eugene Corcoran, and the Cincinnati College Conservatory Wind Symphony. As we're rolling through this first hour on our Friday, this 26th of June, listener supported, we are 95.5 KHFM, Classical Public Radio. All right, quick break. On our way to the 8 o'clock hour, we have the huge Mahler Symphony, Symphony Number 9, takes up the whole hour into the 9 o'clock hour. So get ready for that, of course. Right now, a quick break, music from Antonio Martinicol, after Miss Flores de Musica, Jordi Savall on the Viola da Gamba with Hesperian 21 performing.
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after Miss Flora Musica from Antonio Martini Call. Jordi Savall and the Viola da Gamba with Hesperian 21 as we're rolling out of this first hour here on our Friday, the 7 o'clock hour. 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

0: 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All right, well, get yourself ready. Get comfortable. Grab your favorite beverage or two. We have a long one coming up. We're going to enjoy Gustav Mahler's Symphony No. 9. It's the first of our evening's masterworks, kicking off the 8 o'clock hour, but takes up the whole 8 o'clock hour and will probably, yes, we will spill over into the 9 o'clock hour a little bit. So you've got to get quite ready. Stick around. Of course, it is the first of our evening's masterworks, Mahler's Symphony No. 9 with Alan Gilbert and the Royal Stockholm Philharmonic Orchestra. Stay with me.
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2: the Santa Fe Opera. The Santa Fe Opera's 2026 season opens with Puccini's Madama Butterfly, the story of a Japanese girl who sacrifices her heritage for the American dream only to find tragedy at the hands of an American naval officer. Mozart's The Magic Flute is a fantastical quest to save a princess full of enchanting characters and daring trials. Tchaikovsky's Eugene Onegin tells the story of unbridled passion, devastating heartbreak, and unspoken regret. A new production of Handel's Rodelinda presents a timeless tale of shadowy political intrigue and ultimately, redemption. Finally, the American premiere of Tobias Picker's Lili Elba, the true story of a Danish painter who became one of the first to undergo gender affirmation surgery nearly a century ago. Season subscriptions and tickets are available at the opera's website, santafeopera.org, or 505-986-5900, Monday through Friday, 9 a.m. to 5 p.m.
0: Well, hey there, welcome back to our Friday evening and this 8 o'clock hour. It is Weeknights with David. I'm your host, David Sinkus. Thanks so much for being here with me, sharing your time, of course, enjoying this music. Hope you're ready, you're comfortable, have your favorite beverage or two. We have the first of our evening's masterworks here for us, a very long one, Gustav Mahler's Symphony No. 9. Takes up the whole hour here and into the 9 o'clock hour. We'll start off with the first movement, the Andante Commodo, Alan Gilbert and the Royal Stockholm Philharmonic Orchestra. Symphony 9 by Mahler, written 1908 and 1909. It was the last symphony he completed. Survey of conductors voted Mahler's Symphony No. 9 the fourth greatest symphony of all time. Though the work is often described as being in the key of D major, the tonal scheme of the symphony as a whole is progressive. While the opening movement is in D major, the finale is in D flat major, a four-movement piece. And we, as I mentioned, we'll start off with the first movement, of course, the Andante con moto, Alan Gilbert, Royal Stockholm Philharmonic Orchestra. We're going to enjoy the Symphony No. 9 from Gustav Mahler, the first of our evening's masterworks.

The first one with the Andante Commodo from Gustav Mahler's Symphony No. 9. Alan Gilbert in the Royal Stockholm Philharmonic Orchestra performing here as we're rolling through this 8 o'clock hour, continuing the first of our evening's masterworks here on our Friday. Listener-supported, 95.5 KHFM, Classical Public Radio. 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All right, moving along here with the second movement from Gustav Mahler's Symphony No. 9. Mahler died in May of 1911 without ever hearing his Ninth Symphony performed. The work's ending is usually interpreted as his conscious farewell to the world. We'll be hearing that here in a few minutes. As it was composed following the death of his beloved daughter, Maria Anna, in 1907, and the diagnosis of his fatal heart disease. The work premiered on June 26th of 1912 at the Vienna Festival by the Vienna Philharmonic, conducted by Bruno Walter. So this is the second movement here from Gustav Mahler's Symphony No. 9, Alan Gilbert, Royal Stockholm Philharmonic Orchestra.

0: Second movement from Gustav Mahler's Symphony No. 9, Alan Gilbert and the Royal Stockholm Philharmonic Orchestra, as we continue to enjoy the first of our evening's masterworks here on our Friday, the massive Symphony No. 9 from Gustav Mahler. Keep it here, listener supported, 95.5 KHFM Classical Public Radio, your home for classical music in New Mexico. All right, more Mahler's Symphony No. 9 after the break.
1: In the 1920s, a treasure trove of Antonio Vivaldi's music was discovered in a monastery near Turin. It was eventually transferred to Turin's National University Library, and in 2000, an ambitious project called the Vivaldi Edition was launched to record all of those manuscripts. 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
0: All right, here we go. Let's continuing the first of our evening's masterworks. I have the third movement, the Rondo Burlesque Allegro Assai from Gustav Mahler's Symphony No. 9, of course. As I mentioned, the work was premiered on June 26th of 1912 at the Vienna Festival by the Vienna Philharmonic, conducted by Bruno Walter. The Dutch premiere was in 1918, the UK premiere 1930, American premiere 1931 in Boston, and the Japanese premiere 1967 in Tokyo. Third movement from Gustav Mahler's Symphony No. 9, Alan Gilbert and the Royal Stockholm Philharmonic Orchestra performing.

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1: Well, hey there. Welcome back to our Friday evening and this 9 o'clock hour. It's Weeknights with David. I'm your host, David Sinkus. Appreciate you being here with me, sharing your time. Something on your mind you want to reach out? Reach me at david@khfm.org. All right, we are continuing and closing out, of course, finally, the first of our evening's masterworks, which we started, of course, at the beginning of the 8 o'clock hour, Gustav Mahler's huge symphony number 9. This is the fourth movement, the Adagio. With Alan Gilbert and Royal Stockholm Philharmonic Orchestra. Mahler was a superstitious man and believed in the so-called Curse of the Ninth, which he thought had already killed Beethoven, Schubert, and Bruckner. This is proven by the fact that he refused to number his previous work as his Ninth Symphony, although it was considered a symphony, Das Lied von der Erde. So let's enjoy it. The final movement, the fourth movement from Gustav Mahler's Symphony No. 9, Alan Gilbert and the Royal Stockholm Philharmonic Orchestra performing.

0: final movement, the Adagio from Gustav Mahler's Symphony No. 9. Alan Gilbert and the Royal Stockholm Philharmonic Orchestra, as we just concluded the first of our evening's masterworks here on our Friday. Coming up here in just a few minutes, the second of our evening's masterworks, up at the 10 o'clock hour, of course, Tchaikovsky's Symphony No. 2, so stick around for that. You can only hear your evening's masterworks right here on Weeknights with David. 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All right, coming up after the break, the Concerto in A Major, The Frogs from George Philip Telemann, Pavlo Wisnosiuk on the violin with Philip Pickett and the New London Consort performing. Stay with me.
1: The king's daughter, Ginevra, and Prince Ariodante are madly in love. Soon they'll be married and start their blissful life together. But a diabolical plan threatens the couple's happiness. It all unfolds in a performance of Handel's Ariodante at the Opéra Garnier in Paris. I'm Lisa Flynn, and I hope you'll be listening.
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0: Giorgio in A major, The Frogs from George Philip Telemann from around the 1720s. If you heard it, they're imitating the croaking of the frogs. It's calling it a delightful, humorous Baroque piece here from George Philip Telemann. Pavlo Beznosuk on the violin with Philip Pickett and the new London consort performing here as we're rolling through here, as we're rolling through the 9 o'clock hour on our Friday. This 26th day of June, the weekend here. Keep it here. Listener supported 95.5 KHFM Classical Public Radio. Coming up, Pyotr Ilyich Tchaikovsky's Symphony No. 2 kicks off the 10 o'clock hour, the second of our evening's masterworks. So stick around for that. Quick break, music from Cécile Chaminade, the concertina for flute and piano. James Galway on the flute with Philip Moll on the piano. Stay right there.
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1: the Santa Fe Desert Chorale, presenting this summer's concert festival of choral music, performed by one of the few all-professional choruses in the country. 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

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Coming up, as I mentioned, Tchaikovsky's Symphony No. 2, the second of our evening's masterworks, kicks off the 10 o'clock hour. Right now, on our way there, Granada from Agustin Lara's Suite Española, Spanish Brass performing.

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All right, get ready, get comfortable, grab your favorite beverage or refresh your beverage. Coming up, Pyotr Ilyich Tchaikovsky's Symphony No. 2, Claudio Abbado and the Chicago Symphony Orchestra performing as we kick off the 10 o'clock hour, the second of our evening's masterworks. Stay close.

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0: Well, hey there, welcome back to our Friday evening and this 10 o'clock hour. It is Weeknights with David. I'm your host, David Sinkus. Appreciate you being here with me, of course, sharing your time, enjoying this music whenever you get a chance. It is time, of course, for the second of our evening's Masterworks, our final of our week together and of the evening. So I hope you're ready, you're comfortable, have your favorite beverage. I have the Symphony No. 2 from Pyotr Ilyich Tchaikovsky. Claudio Abbado here on his birthday, conducting the Chicago Symphony Orchestra for us. The Symphony No. 2 in C minor, Opus 17 by Tchaikovsky, was composed in 1872, one of Tchaikovsky's joyful compositions. It was successful right from its premiere, and also won the favor of the group of nationalistic Russian composers known as the Five, led by, of course, Mili Balakirev. Because Tchaikovsky used three Ukrainian folk songs to great effect in this symphony, he was nicknamed the Little Russian by Nikolai Kashkin, who was a friend of Tchaikovsky's, as well as a well-known musical critic in Moscow. Despite its initial success, Tchaikovsky was not satisfied and revised the work extensively in 1879 in 1880. So let's enjoy it. Symphony No. 2 from Pyotr Ilyich Tchaikovsky, Claudio Abbado, and Chicago Symphony Orchestra, kicking off the 10 o'clock hour with the second of our evening's Masterworks.

0: Symphony No. 2 from Pyotr Ilyich Tchaikovsky, Claudio Abbado, Chicago Symphony Orchestra, as we kicked off the 10 o'clock hour here on our Friday with the second of our evening's masterworks. You can, of course, hear your evening's masterworks each weeknight, Monday through Friday, in the 8 and 10 o'clock hours, right here and only here on Weeknights with David. 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All right, quick break. 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

The Grand Tango from Astor Piazzolla. 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The summer concert season is upon us. 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Our music from Boccherini, now Luigi Boccherini, the cello sonata number 6 in A major, one of the most celebrated and widely performed cello sonatas from Boccherini here, three-movement piece published 1771, Boccherini living from 1743 to 1805, Leonard Rose on the cello with Leonid Hambro on the piano.

Cello Sonata number 6 in A major from Luigi Boccherini from 1771. Leonard Rose, cello. Leonid Hambro, piano. As we're out of time here in the 10 o'clock hour on our Friday. 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All right, Dvorak, some romantic pieces kicking off the final hour. 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
1: the Santa Fe Opera. The Santa Fe Opera's 2026 season opens with Puccini's Madama Butterfly, the story of a Japanese girl who sacrifices her heritage for the American dream only to find tragedy at the hands of an American naval officer. Mozart's The Magic Flute is a fantastical quest to save a princess full of enchanting characters and daring trials. Tchaikovsky's Eugene Onegin tells the story of unbridled passion, devastating heartbreak, and unspoken regret. A new production of Handel's Rodelinda presents a timeless tale of shadowy political intrigue and ultimately redemption. Finally, the American premiere of Tobias Picker's Lili Elba, the true story of a Danish painter who became one of the first to undergo gender affirmation surgery nearly a century ago. Season subscriptions and tickets are available at the opera's website, santafeopera.org, or 505-986-5900, Monday through Friday, 9 a.m. to 5 p.m.
2: Well, hey there. Welcome back to our Friday evening and this 11 o'clock hour, our final hour, closing out this 26th day of June 2026. It's Weeknights with David. I'm your host, David Sinkis. Thanks for being here with me, sharing your time, enjoying this music. Really appreciate it. Kicking off the final hour here with music from Antonin Dvorak, the fourth movement, the Larghetto, from Dvorak's Romantic Pieces, Opus 75. Gil Shaham on the violin, Orly Shaham on the piano.

Fourth movement, the Larghetto, from Antonin Dvorak's Romantic Pieces, Opus 75. Gil Shaham on the violin, Orly Shaham on the violin, of course, as we're rolling through the final hour here on our Friday evening, listener-supported, 95.5 KHFM Classical Public Radio. Hey, Turn Up the Opera is back for 2026. 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All right, let's continue now with music from Tommaso Albanoni, some oboe music, of course. This is the Concerto for Two Oboes in C Major, Opus 7, number 5, 5 of 12 of these concertos for oboes and violins, Baroque period and style, pieces from around 1715-ish from Albanoni. Albanoni living from 1671 to 1751. Anthony Camden, Allison Alti, the oboes, John Georgiadis, and the London virtuosi performing.

0: Concerto for two oboes in C major, Opus 7, number 5, 5 of 12 from 1715 from Tommaso Albinoni, Anthony Camden, Allison Alti, the double reeds, John Georgiadis, London Virtuosi, rolling through the final hour here on our Friday. Weekends here, listener supported, 95.5, KHFM, Classical Public Radio. Quick break. String Quartet in G Major, Opus 64, number 4 from Franz Joseph Haydn, the Solomon Quartet performing. Stay right there.
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The Solomon Quartet performing, rolled through our final hour here on our Friday. 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Our music now from William Sussman. Is Quiet Rhythms number 5 from 2010. The Quiet Rhythms they call it for toy piano. He kind of included sounds of toy piano combined with harmonies and rhythms of Sussman here to create this sort of sound. Francesco Di Fiori on the piano.

0: Quiet Rhythms, number 5 from William Sussman. Francesco Di Fiore on the piano, as we're just about out of time here on our Friday evening, this 26th of June, kicking off the weekend, listener-supported, 95.5 KHFM Classical Public Radio. 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

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You've been listening to Weeknights with David. I'm your host, David Sinkins. Thanks so much for being here with me, of course, sharing your time, enjoying this music. Really appreciate it. We'll do it all again starting on Monday from 7 to midnight, of course, with our evening's masterworks in the 8 and 10 o'clock hours, so join me then. Stay right there. Peter Van de Graaff takes you into your overnight, and, of course, you get to enjoy Brent Stevens, my friend Brent Stevens, 7 a.m. to 11 before the opera. So tune in. Stay safe, stay healthy, stay listening. Have a great night and a better weekend.

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1: Concert overture by Polish-Lithuanian composer Grażyna Bacewicz with Sakari Oramo and the BBC Symphony.

A lot of recordings coming out these days of that woman's music. Her name is Grażyna Bacewicz, and her concert overture was played by the BBC Symphony, conducted by Sakari Oramo. Peter Vandegraaff speaking. We look backwards in time. And one of the pieces we'll be hearing is the Bach Solo Cello Suite No. 3. But here are three pieces in the olden style by the Polish composer Krzysztof Penderecki, as Aleksander Duchmal conducts the Amadeus Chamber Orchestra.

Three pieces in the olden style by the Polish composer Krzysztof Penderecki. Alexander Duchmal conducted the Amadeus Chamber Orchestra. This is also called a suite in the olden style, or the Holberg Suite, written to commemorate the 200th anniversary of the birth of Ludwig Holberg, who was an exact Bach contemporary. So this is in the style of a Bach suite. Australian Chamber Orchestra.

Richard Tognetti and the Australian Chamber Orchestra with the Holberg Suite, Suite in the Olden Style by Edvard Grieg. Music in the style, ostensibly, of a suite that Bach may have composed, as that was written for the 200th anniversary of the Moliere of the North, Ludwig Holberg, who was a Bach contemporary. This is from a Bach suite, Courant, from the English Suite No. 1.

That was Bob von Aspuren performing a courant from Bach's First English Suite. Been hearing suites in the olden style, meaning in the style of Bach. Here is a Bach suite, and it's one of the solo cello suites. He wrote six of them, and here is the third in C major. Cellist Nina Kotova.

Johann Sebastian Bach was not a cellist. He was a keyboard player, first and foremost, also a professional violinist. But cellists are ever grateful for his addition to the repertoire in his 6 solo cello suites, suites of dances for unaccompanied cello. That was the 3rd of those works, and Nina Kotova played it. And here is another cellist with some more Bach. This is a chorale from Cantata No. 22, arranged by Ton Koopman, who conducts here. The cellist is Yo-Yo Ma with the Amsterdam Baroque Orchestra.

0: Some sacred music of Bach coming from the cantata number 22, a chorale setting, in other words, a Lutheran hymn tune as set by Bach. Yo-Yo Ma performing on a Stradivarius cello there with the Amsterdam Baroque Orchestra.
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0: Some ballet music for you to enjoy. We're going to listen to a little bit from the ballet Giselle, one of the seminal standard repertoire ballets by Adolphe Adam. This is an excerpt from Act 1. And from a complete recording, we have Anatole Fistulari conducting the London Symphony.

an excerpt from Act One of the great ballet by Adolphe Adam called Giselle. Anatole Fistulari conducted the London Symphony Orchestra. Peter Van de Graaff is my name. Later on, we're going to listen to some music of Joseph Haydn. And right now, we have a couple of pieces by the African-American composer William Grant Still. This is a work which was first performed in 1931, and it's set in Central Africa, a hunting festival of the Azande tribe. The ballet is called Saji. We're going to hear all of it with the Eastman Rochester Orchestra, conducted by Howard Hanson, music of William Grant Still.

complete performance of the 1931 ballet by African-American composer William Grant Still called Saji. Howard Hanson conducted the Eastman Rochester Orchestra and Chorus. We have a Haydn symphony coming up in a bit. Here's a little more by William Grant Still. It's called Mother and Child. Rachel Barton Pine, violin. Matthew Hagel, piano.

originally part of a violin and piano suite by William Grant Still, and excerpted for this particular recording, called Violin Lullabies, with Rick and Pine and Matthew Hagel at the piano. That section's called Mother and Child. This is an arrangement of a folk song made by William Grant Still.

The Sierra Winds performing that music by William Grant Still, which is an arrangement of a folk song called Adolorido. Now it's on to music of Haydn. This is one of those symphonies which came between the Paris symphonies and the London symphonies. It's the symphony number 89 in F major. No subtitle attached to this particular one. The conductor is Jane Glover. She leads the London Mozart Players.

Haydn's 89th Symphony, performed by Jane Glover and the London Mozart Players. Here is some Beethoven, written about the same time, a little after he began studying with Joseph Haydn. It's a very little-known piece, unpublished. It's an Andante Molto in E-flat major, and it's played by Carl Peterson.

0: some truly unknown Beethoven, Andante Molto, that's called, and Carl Peterson played it.
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0: I'm Peter Van de Graaff, music of George Frederick Handel right now. We're going to listen to one of the suites drawn from his water music, which he wrote for a floating river party down the River Thames. This is music he also wrote for London. It's one of his operas. We listen to the overture to Giulio Cesare, Julius Caesar, and a performance by the English Chamber Orchestra, conducted by Richard Bonning.

considered by many to be among the great operas of the many composed by George Frederick Handel, a work which had its premiere in 1724 in London. It's called Giulio Cesare in Egitto, Julius Caesar in Egypt, and from it we heard the overture and minuet from Act One, English Chamber Orchestra, Richard Bonning. The very famous story is told of the floating water party in 1717 that went down the River Thames from Whitehall to Chelsea. There were a number of barges. One of them had musicians performing music that Handel composed especially for the occasion. The king liked it so much that he had it repeated three times, going and coming. Here is the third suite from Water Music of George Frederick Handel, Los Angeles Chamber Orchestra, conducted by Gerard Schwartz.

That was Gerard Schwartz conducting the Los Angeles Chamber Orchestra in the Suite Number 3, there are just three, drawn from the Water Music by George Frideric Handel. In a moment, we're going to hear music by a man who considered Handel the greatest composer of them all. That is Beethoven. It's always fun to discover little pieces that composers wrote that one never hears, just sort of tossed off little chips from the wood bench. Here is such a piece. It's a standalone andante in a minor by Handel, Rachel Barton Pine, and friends.

Rachel Barton Pine, violin, and Friends with an Andante by Handel. And we now pay tribute to Beethoven with one of his great quartets. They're all great, but this is from the middle quartet set of Opus 59, dedicated to Count Razumovsky, a nobleman who is also a very fine amateur musician. This is the Razumovsky Quartet No. 2, or the 8th quartet in E minor by Beethoven, and a recording here by the Vermeer Quartet.

Performance by the Vermeer Quartet and music by Beethoven. That's his string quartet number 8 in E minor. The Opus 59 number 2 and the second of the three dedicated to Count Razumovsky. And the clue there was in the third movement. If you are familiar with Mussorgsky's Boris Godunov opera, in the coronation scene, there's a very famous tune, Slava, which is quoted in actually many works, but Beethoven used that as a basis for variations in that Razumovsky quartet. This is a march of Beethoven, Carl Peters on piano.

0: A March by Beethoven and two little sketches, two little andantes in a couple of versions, as performed by pianist Carl Pettersson from the Beethoven sketchbooks.
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0: I'm Peter Van de Graaff. We have a couple of arrangements made by Leopold Godofsky before we hear some Telemann. Here is Godofsky's transcription for piano of the Adagio from the Solo Violin Sonata No. 2 of Bach.

second was Jean Alexis Smith at the piano. Leopold Godowsky was the transcriber of that music, which was originally for solo violin by Johann Sebastian Bach. That was the Adagio, the slow movement, from the solo violin sonata number 2 in A minor. We'll hear one of the suites of Telemann in just a little bit. Here is a transcription made by Leopold Godowsky. Well, not transcription, an arrangement, because this was originally for piano. He arranged it for piano left hand alone. And this is an etude, opus 10, number 8, by Chopin, arranged by Godowsky.

Hard to believe that was just piano left hand, Marc-André Hamelin, playing that version of the Chopin Etude Opus 10, number 8, as arranged by Leopold Godofsky. We have, by the way, coming up, a violin concerto by Alexander Glazunov, but right now, this overture, or Suite of Dances, in C major by Georg Philipp Telemann, one of several he wrote for the city of Darmstadt. Nicholas Arnoncourt with Vienna Concentus Musicus.

We heard an overture by Georg Philipp Telemann. Now, I need to explain that a little bit, because an overture, one would think, would have to do with the opening of something, an overture to an opera, that kind of thing. But in the Baroque, an overture was another name for a suite of dances. And Telemann was enormously, unimaginably prolific at writing overtures, along with a lot of other things. It's said that he wrote about 600 overtures, such as the one we just heard there. In a period of just 2 years, he wrote 200 overtures. Notes just flowed from his pen. Well, that was specifically an overture in C major, one of 96 that were composed for the city of Darmstadt. We have all those overtures that Telemann wrote, but we only have about 134 that still exist, sadly enough. Stay tuned. We're going to listen to a violin concerto, the violin concerto by Alexander Glazunov, in just a moment or two. Here is something by his fellow Russian 19th century composing companions, César Cui.

Jeffrey Beagle, the pianist, and the Prelude No. 7 by Russian composer Cesar Cui. Just as with Telemann, our next composer is a very famous and great one, but he never really wrote that towering masterpiece that would put him in the elite range. His name is Alexander Glazunov. This is certainly his best-known composition, though, his A minor violin concerto. Nikolai Znaider is the soloist with the Bavarian Radio Symphony, conducted by Maris Jansons.

The Violin Concerto in A Minor by Alexander Glazunov. He only wrote one, and it is in one continuous movement. Nikolai Znaider was the violinist. Bavarian Radio Symphony was led by Maris Jansons. It was written in 1905. It was just 2 years before that this piece was composed, although the composer who wrote this was born 30 years before Glazunov. His name is Cesar Cui, one of the mighty handful, or the Russian Five, associated with Mussorgsky and Rimsky-Korsakov, Borodin, etc. Jeffrey Beagle plays this prelude by Cesar Cui.

0: That's music of Cesar Cui, obviously a very fine pianist, although you don't hear about him very much. That was one of his preludes from 1903, and Jeffrey Beagle played the 19th of the set.
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0: I'm Peter Van de Graaff. Music by Beethoven for just a few minutes for you to enjoy. We have the Coriolan Overture of Beethoven in just a few minutes. We'll also hear a Coriolanus Overture by Caldara and music for Coriolanus of Shakespeare following that. A little Schubert later on. Lots of things ahead. Hope you'll stay with me. Here's a song by Beethoven called Buslied, a song of penitence. And the text is one of a collection of sacred texts by Gellert, set by Beethoven into a little cycle, Opus 48. The text begins, "Against you alone have I sinned and often behaved badly in your sight. You see the blame that incurs your wrath. Behold, God mighty also." Stefan Genz is the baritone, Roger Vignoll's the pianist.

Buslied, The Song of Penitence by Beethoven. Text by Gellert and performance by Stefan Genz, baritone with Roger Vignoles, piano. This is Peter Van de Graaff with a few pieces here inspired by Coriolanus, a banished Roman patrician who vengefully leads the Volscians against his native country, initially rejecting every entreaty to spare his people, but after the desperate pleas of his wife and mother, he finally yields, but then the Volscians turn against him and he ends up committing suicide. This dramatic tale told in several instances, but first of all by dramatist Heinrich von Collin as inspiring Beethoven. Here is the Coriolan Overture by Beethoven, recorded by the Chicago Symphony, conducted by Fritz Reiner.

Chicago Symphony Orchestra, Fritz Reiner conducting a 1959 recording of the Coriolanus Overture by Beethoven. An early Italian composer, Antonio Caldara, who flourished in the early 18th century, wrote also a work based on the story of Cors, the banished Roman patrician. And we're going to hear now the overture to Caldara's opera, Coriolanus. This is the Philharmonia Orchestra, directed by Simon Wright.

Philharmonia Orchestra, directed by Simon Wright, and the overture to an opera from 1717 by Antonio Caldara called Coriolanus. Shakespeare wrote a play, one of his less regarded plays, about the Roman soldier Coriolanus and his betrayal in his own city of Rome. We're going to hear music to accompany that play from a 1901 London Lyceum Theatre production. The music was by Sir Alexander Mackenzie, and we have the BBC Scottish Symphony here, conducted by Martin Bravins. There's three sections: a prelude, funeral march, and entr'acte.

Martin Bravin's BBC Scottish Symphony Incidental Music for Coriolanus by Sir Alexander Mackenzie. Written for a 1901 production of Shakespeare's play. Here's a Shakespearean text, Phillida, it's called, and it's sung by Aaron Sheehan. Anonymous composer wrote this.

anonymous setting of Shakespearean text Phillida, sung by Sheehan with Paul Odette. Mark Kaplan, violin, David Golub, piano. This is the third sonatina by Schubert.

The third sonatina by Franz Schubert for piano and violin, Mark Kaplan violin, David Golub piano, a G minor work by Schubert. Here's a dance from an opera by Jean-Philippe Rameau called Le Temple de la Gloire, Temple of Glory. We will listen to the dance, a very happy dance, it's called, and this is Philharmonia Baroque Orchestra directed by Nicholas McGuigan.

0: A very happy dance from The Temple of Glory, an opera by Jean-Philippe Rameau, all of his operas including a number of dances, Philharmonia Baroque Orchestra led by Nicholas McGeegan.
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0: I'm Peter Van de Graaff, inviting you to stay with me as we're going to listen to performances by members of the Kuiken family, a Dutch family of musicians focusing most of their career on early music, but we're not going to stay just with early music, although we certainly start with that. In fact, Haydn, a couple of pieces, both conducted by Sigiswald Kuiken. We begin from a complete recording of The Seasons, and this comes from Summer. It is the aria, Welche Labung für die Sinne. Oh, how pleasing to the senses comes the cool and gentle breeze. Christina Locke is the soprano with La Petite Bande.

little aria from The Seasons by Joseph Haydn. From Summer, Oh, How Pleasing to the Senses, comes the cool and gentle breeze. Christina Locke sang that, La Petite Bande accompanied, and the conductor was Sigiswald Kuyken. Peter Van de Graaff here. We're going to listen to a performance by the Kuyken brothers in music by Debussy, although they are most often associated with early music. We have Sigiswald Kuyken conducting La Petite Bande right now on period instruments in music by Joseph Haydn, the very first of his so-called London symphonies, the number 93 in D.

very first of the last symphonies of Joseph Haydn, the number 93, the first of the London symphonies. That was a performance by La Petite Bande, directed by Sigisvald Kuijken. Once again, same orchestra, same conductor. This time we have music by Jean-Philippe Rameau from Daphnis et Aiglée.

Cyrus Valkuiken conducting that music by Rameau. We're going to hear more from the Kuiken family of Dutch musicians, now performing music by Claude Debussy. We have Sarah Kuiken playing the viola. I think she's the niece of Sigisvald, if I'm not mistaken. Sigisvald's brother Bartholdt Kuiken performing on the flute, and Sophie Hulling plays on the harp, and this is the sonata from 1915 by Debussy.

couple of members of the very musical Kauken family. Sara Kauken performing on a viola, and Bartold Kauken performing on the flute, with Sophie Hollink playing harp. It's the sonata from 1915 by Claude Debussy. If we replace the harp with a piano, we have the instrumentation for a 1950 composition by the Swiss composer Ernest Bloch. He called this a concertino for flute, viola, and piano. We have Paul Cortese viola, Marika Järvi flute, and Michel Wagemann's piano.

Performance by Paul Cortese, viola, Marika Järvi, flute, and Michel Wagemans, piano. That's the Concertino from 1950 by the Swiss-born, later American composer Ernest Bloch. When we go back to the Kauken family, we heard lots of performances by members of that family earlier, and here is Seesfalt Kauken to perform, or conduct, I should say, La Petite Bande, and a dance by Jean-Ferry Rebel from 1734.

0: dance called the Passe-Pied by Jean-Ferry Rebelle from a work called Rustic Pleasures, Les Plaisirs Champêtres of 1734, Sigiswald Kuyken and La Petite Bande.
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0: Thank you for allowing me the privilege to select some music for you to hear. Hope you'll enjoy it. Carl Philipp Emanuel Bach Keyboard Sonata, performed on the piano by Glenn Gould, just a few minutes away. We'll be listening to two symphonies later on as well. And a little concerto here by a man who was famous for his brass writing in his day. He was born in 1644, named Heinrich Ignaz Franz von Bieber. And this trumpet concerto was played by Heinz Zickler and the Württemberg Chamber Orchestra, conducted by Jörg Ferber.

Heinz Zickler soloed in that C major trumpet concerto by Heinrich Bieber. This is by Carl Philipp Emanuel Bach. A couple of symphonies will be heard later on, but right now a keyboard sonata by Bach, which was very, very popular in his day, served really to spread his reputation throughout Europe. This was dedicated to the Duke of Württemberg, and it's one of a set of sonatas known as the Württemberg Sonatas, the first, in fact, of the set. Originally composed perhaps for the forte piano or harpsichord, it's played here on the modern piano by Glenn Gould.

Glenn Gould performing music by Bach. He was famous for his Bach performances, but not that Bach. That was the second son of Johann Sebastian, Carl Philipp Emanuel, and we heard his Württemberg Sonata No. 1. In just a moment, we're going to listen to the first of a couple of symphonies, one for winds, one for strings. The symphony for winds is by Stravinsky, and so I thought we'd hear a bit of Stravinsky first. This is a very interesting piece. It was written in 1917 as a lullaby, that's the title of the piece, for Stravinsky's daughter, Lyudmila, whom he called Mikushka. And he actually wrote the words to this as well. Mikushka, rest your head on the pillow. You're yawning again. Turn over on your side. Moosh is barking in the dairy. Don't listen, but go to sleep.

Stravinsky wrote that little verses cradle song for his daughter, Mikushka. That was sung by Lucy Shelton, John Constable, piano. Now the first of our two symphonies here. Oddly enough, this is given the title of plural, Symphonies of Wind Instruments, but there's just one symphony here. It was written in 1920 and is based on something he wrote, a little fragment he wrote for a memorial issue after the death of Debussy in a musical magazine called La Revue Musicale. Here's the Nash Ensemble, directed by Simon Rattle.

1920, music by Igor Stravinsky, performed by the Nash Ensemble, conducted by Sir Simon Rattle. That's called, not symphony, although there's only one piece there, but symphonies of wind instruments. And now, one of a collection of symphonies for string instruments, composed by a very young Felix Mendelssohn. You probably know that he was one of the great child prodigies of all time. Between the ages of 12 and 14, he wrote a set of 12 string symphonies. He did not think them worthy of publication, but history has proved him wrong. Here is the eighth of those symphonies, so I guess he'd probably be 13, 14 years old when he wrote this. Keep that in mind as you listen. It's in D major, and it's played by Concerto Corona.

A period instrument group called Concerto Köln performed that early music of Felix Mendelssohn. He was only about 13 or 14 when he wrote his String Symphony No. 8. Elisabeth Schwarzkopf sings this famous song by Richard Strauss, Zueignung.

0: Zu Eignung, a song by Richard Strauss, sung by Elisabeth Schwarzkopf. George Sell conducted.
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I'm Brent Stevens, and I'm happy you could share this time with me. Whatever you have planned today, or even if you have no plans whatsoever, we have hours of fine music ahead of us. Thank you for joining me for this Saturday morning on KHFM.

This morning we have some colorful music and some colorful tales. In a little while we'll hear about a violinist who had a very bad reputation in Florence, and probably well-deserved. We'll begin with a pianist and composer who really changed the way piano is played and the way it's composed. John Field's style was a chromatically decorated melody over rich left hand parts and sensitive pedaling, probably best exemplified in his nocturnes, pieces that were admired by Frédéric Chopin, and that certainly influenced Chopin's style of playing and writing. Here is the Nocturne No. 11 of John Field, performed by John O'Connor.

Pianist John O'Connor performed a nocturne in E-flat major by John Field, one of 18 nocturnes that Field composed. 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I'm Brant Stevens. We continue with music of Antonio Salieri. Now, here's the overture to Don Quixote at the Gamache Wedding. Mikhail Dietrich conducts the Slovak Radio Symphony Orchestra.

0: Mikhail Dietrich conducting the Slovak Radio Symphony Orchestra. That was the overture to Don Quixote at the Gamache Wedding. Music of Antonio Salieri. Salieri was the leading composer of Italian operas in Vienna before Mozart came along. Speaking of Mozart, The Magic Flute is one of the two opening productions of the Santa Fe Opera this season. You can get tickets at santafeopera.org. The opening night is July 3rd with Madama Butterfly. And in partnership with the Santa Fe Opera, we'd like to invite you to our tent. We will be tailgating in the parking lot with wines from Vivac Winery. Why not stop by and say hello? And you know what? 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

0: 28th at 3 p.m. Repertoire includes the lively Tangazo by Astor Piazzolla and Haydn's Playful Symphony No. 88 in G major. The concert will be held on Sunday, June 28th, 3 p.m. at UNM's Keller Hall. Home-baked goods will be served at intermission. Albuquerque Philharmonic performances are non-ticketed. More information at 505-433-7445 or abqphil.org. The Albuquerque Philharmonic Orchestra's mission is to bring orchestral music to underserved communities throughout the greater Albuquerque area.
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Gustavo Dudamel and the Simón Bolívar Youth Orchestra of Venezuela performed Noon on the Prairie by Antonio Estevez. 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Francesco Maria Veracini was a colorful character born to a family of painters and taught violin by his uncle. He was offered a position in the Italian court, but decided to go to London instead, playing during intermissions at the Queen Theater. In Dresden, he got into fights with local musicians.

Conditions at one point, jumping out of a window, breaking his foot and his hip. He would walk with a limp for the rest of his life. Back in his native Florence, he had a bad reputation among the artistic class there. He was known as the head lunatic. When he was 55, he survived a shipwreck in the North Sea and lost everything he had, including three of the finest violins then known to exist. Here is the Overture No. 2 by Francesco Maria Veracini, performed by Musica Antigua Cologne.

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I'm Brand Stevens. Coming up in the 8 o'clock hour, we'll have music of John Knowles Payne, the first really great American symphonist, or the first recognized great American symphonist, if you were. We'll also have music of Franz Schubert, Claude Debussy, Wolfgang Amadeus Mozart, and more. I'm Brent Stevens. Thanks for joining me, and stay tuned.

The traditional tune Scarborough Fair, performed by the guitar cello duo of Petra Babankova and Nelson Denman. 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And we've been bringing you classical music since 1954.

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3: Welcome to the 8 o'clock hour here on KHFM. We're your home for classical music in New Mexico. I'm Brian Stevens. I'm your host here Saturday mornings and Sunday afternoons, and I know that weekend busy, particularly as the weather is cleared up. Maybe you have errands to run today or just getting out in that fresh air. Well, you can come and go as you please. I'll be here when you get back. John Knowles Payne was born in 1839 in a musical family in Maine. He wrote his first string quartet at the age of 16, studied in Europe, and gained a reputation there, touring as an organist. The reputation followed him back to America. He was the organist at Harvard University and choir master. Payne began offering free lessons in counterpoint and music theory, and those became the foundation of the first music department at an American university at Harvard. And he would become the head of the Harvard music department and the first professor of music in the United States. Here is Zubin Mehta conducting the New York Philharmonic with As You Like It Overture by John Knowles Payne.

As You Like It Overture by John Knowles Payne, performed by Zubin Mehta and the New York Philharmonic. This is listener-supported 95.5 KHFM. 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Now we have a performance by the acclaimed trio of Eugene Istomin, Isaac Stern, and Leonard Rose. Here's the Rondo from Schubert's Piano Trio No. 1.

0: Pianist Eugene Istomin, violinist Isaac Stern, and cellist Leonard Rose performed the Rondo from Schubert's Piano Trio No. 1. I'm Brent Stevens. Are you going to hear some live music this weekend? Because you have plenty of opportunities. If you live in Taos, tonight at 7 p.m., it's the conclusion of the Taos Opera Institute season, their annual festival showcase performance. That's 7 p.m. at Taos Community Auditorium. 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I'm Brent Stevens. We have music of Claude Debussy next. 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

Pavel Yarvi and the Cincinnati Symphony Orchestra performed the Berceuse Héroïque by Claude Debussy. I'm Brent Stevens. June is Pride Month, and this month we will share Proud to Be, a program honoring LGBTQ voices in classical music, celebrating artists who enrich our musical world. 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We continue with one of the early symphonies, the Symphony No. 9 by Mozart. Nicholas Ward leads the Northern Chamber Orchestra.

0: Nicholas Ward and the Northern Chamber Orchestra performed Mozart's Symphony No. 9. 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I'm Brent Stevens. 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
3: the Albuquerque Philharmonic Orchestra, presenting their upcoming Summer Chamber Orchestra Concert, Sunday, June 28th at 3 p.m. Repertoire includes the lively Tangazo by Astor Piazzolla and Haydn's Playful Symphony No. 88 in G major. The concert will be held on Sunday, June 28th, 3 p.m. at UNM's Keller Hall. Home-baked goods will be served at intermission. Albuquerque Philharmonic performances are non-ticketed. More information at 505-433-7445 or abqphil.org. The Albuquerque Philharmonic Orchestra's mission is to bring orchestral music to underserved communities throughout the greater Albuquerque area.
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I'm Brand Stevens. It is hard to believe, but we are less than a week away from the Santa Fe Opera's summer season. They open on July 3rd with Puccini's Madama Butterfly, and coming up in the next hour, I'll have a chance to talk to Suzuki. Sunlee Pierce plays Suzuki in this year's production, and I'll have that conversation coming up in the 9 o'clock hour. We'll also have music of Vivaldi and Puccini and more. I'm Brand Stevens. Thanks for joining me, and stay tuned.

Arno Bornkamp, saxophone, Ivo Janssen, piano, and aria by Eugene Botza. KHFM is New Mexico's home for classical music, and you know, you can listen to us on any smart speaker. 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
1: I'm Brent Stevens. If you're just tuning in, thanks for joining us on this Saturday, June 27th, 2026. Here's one of the pieces Antonio Vivaldi probably wrote for one of his talented female students, the Ospedale della Pietà in Venice. This is a concerto for two violins and two cellos. Jean Lamont and Stephen Marvin, violins, Honor Bilsma and Christina Mahler, cello, performing with Tafelmusik.

0: Gene Lamont and Tuffle Music. Gene Lamont and Stephen Marvin, violins. Honor Bilsma and Christina Mahler, cello. A concerto for two violins and two cellos by Antonio Vivaldi. This is listener-supported 95.5 KHFM Classical Public Radio. The Santa Fe Opera opens next weekend on July 3rd with Puccini's Madama Butterfly. Mezzo-soprano Sunley Pierce has sung in Mason Bates' The Amazing Adventures of Cavalier and Clay at the Met, Philip Glass's Akhenaten at L.A. Opera, and Cavalli's La Calista at the Theatre des Champs-Élysées. Sunley Pierce will make her Santa Fe Opera debut in the role of Suzuki in Puccini's Madama Butterfly, which opens July 3rd. Sunley Pierce, thank you so much for joining me today.
1: Thank you for having me.
0: Suzuki serves her mistress, Cho-Cho-San, loyally, even when her sage advice is ignored. What's your key to getting inside the mind of Suzuki? What makes her tick?
1: You know, I think with most great operas like Madame Butterfly, oftentimes all the information that you need is really in the music. I mean, so much of Suzuki's music really gives a lot of clues to her character. She's clearly very smart. She's ahead of the game. And I think she traces a lot of the emotional arc of the story for the audience. I think she gives the audience a chance to see someone on stage that has a sense of what's going on truly between Cho-Cho-San, Pinkerton, and someone who's capable to, I guess, foreshadow what's to come. Yeah, I think so much of that is in her music, and Puccini does a great job of setting that up for her.
0: You're a modern woman with a career and playing a servant from more than a century ago. What similarities do you find between yourself and Suzuki?
1: Well, I think that I guess I can really relate to straddling that balance of wanting to be respectful to the hierarchy that's around her and the system that she plays a part in terms of her role as a servant and serving Cho-Cho-San, but also finding moments that make her feel emboldened to challenge the people around her, to try and press Cho-Cho-San to listen to her advice and to try and bring her back to reality. And I think anybody in any working environment can really can sympathize with that, balancing all of those different things, personalities, and...
0: It sounds like a good attitude to bring into the rehearsal process at a major opera company.
1: Oh, yeah, I hope so.
0: The opera features, I think, one of the most beautiful duets Puccini ever wrote, the Flower Duet, when the two are decorating for Pinkerton's return. What's it like to sing that piece and feel the audience's reaction afterward?
1: Well, I think in many ways it's very intimidating. I think that any time I find myself approaching standard repertoire, there's so much precedent that comes with that, an expectation that an audience may have a recording that they love or a singer that they love or a time that they saw the piece that, you know, hearing that music brings them back to it. And so I think there's a huge responsibility and weight to sing a piece like the Flower Duet. And honestly, any of the music in Madame Butterfly is so classic and so recognizable to opera audiences. I think there's a huge responsibility in that. But, you know, as Puccini's music is, it's so satisfying to sing. And when music is written so beautifully and so intelligently for the voice, I mean, it's just so exciting. And I love any kind of collaborative singing, duets, trios, where you feel like the responsibility for that musical moment doesn't feel like it's kind of resting on your shoulders in terms of the vocal line. You can share that with someone else. And so I think it's very satisfying, but initially, yes, quite intimidating, I think.
0: So you've sung this role now. You sang it a year ago in Colorado Springs, this January in Dresden, and this summer now in Santa Fe. So it seems like this is a role you could probably be singing for years. So can you see yourself a few years from now still digging deeper into the role and into Puccini's music?
1: I really find myself to be a restless singer. I like to explore new repertoire. And while I enjoy repeating roles, because I think, I mean, the work is never done. There's never a destination in terms of working on a piece where you're like, oh, I finally get it. I finally have it perfected. I have it nailed. I understand it. And so I think there's a lot of validity in revisiting works, and I love the chance to do that because it always feels like a new piece every time. And also on the flip side, I find myself constantly in need of new repertoire to study and new roles to learn and different styles as well. Satsuki is a role that I've come to really love. And I just also feel like there are a lot of other amazing singers that love this role as well. And I would hope to think that, you know, there's lots to go around. There's a place for everyone under the sun, and, you know, there'll be many, many more Suzukis besides myself to come, hopefully.
0: Mezzo-soprano Sun Lee Pierce sings the role of Suzuki in Puccini's Madama Butterfly, which opens the Santa Fe Opera season on July 3rd. Tickets available at santafeopera.org. Sun Lee Pierce, thank you so much for joining me today.
1: Thank you. Thank you.
0: Now here's a classic recording with Renata Scotto, Gillian Knight, Lauren Mizell, and the Philharmonia Orchestra, the Flower Duet from Puccini's Madama Butterfly.

0: Renata Scotto, Jillian Knight, Lorne Mizell, and the Philharmonia Orchestra, the Flower Duet from Puccini's Madama Butterfly. Madama Butterfly opens at the Santa Fe Opera this Friday. My thanks again to Sun Lee Pierce for joining me today. By the way, if you missed the interview, or if you want to hear my extended interview with Sun Lee Pierce, check out our website, khfm.org, and look under In the KHFM Studios. 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
0: In the last years of his life, Johannes Brahms wrote four pieces featuring the clarinet, including two clarinet sonatas. Here's the sonata number two. It's in three movements, Allegro amabile, Allegro appassionato, and Andante con moto, kind of a brisk walking piece, pace, moving to an allegro. Carl Leister, clarinet, Ferenc Bognár, piano, performing Brahms' clarinet sonata number two.

Carl Leister, clarinet, Ferenc Bognar, piano, performing the Clarinet Sonata No. 2 by Johannes Brahms. I'm Brant Stevens. If you were listening earlier in the hour, you may have heard my interview with Sun Lee Pierce, who sings Suzuki in Madama Butterfly at the Santa Fe Opera. Last week, we hosted Stars of the Santa Fe Opera on our live concert series, The

0: to broaden our horizons with something new or unfamiliar? 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

Abu Hassan Overture by Carl Maria von Weber, performed by Roy Goodman and the Hanover Band. 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I'm Brent Stevens. We have a little more than an hour left together. The time just seems to be flying, doesn't it? We'll have a quartet for horn and strings coming up at the top of the hour. We'll have an overture by Franz von Suppé to pick up the pace, music of Francois Couperin, Alan Hovhaness, and more. I'm Brent Stevens. Thanks for joining me, and stay tuned.

Pianist Peter Chocolat performing Tchaikovsky's None But the Lonely Heart. 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

0: Harpsichordist Igor Kipnis performed a Fugetta by Johann Sebastian Bach. We have music of Franz von Suppé, François Couperin, and Johann Andreas Amon, all coming up in the 10 o'clock hour. I'm Brent Stevens. Thanks for joining me on this Saturday, June 27th, 2026.
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0: Welcome to the 10 o'clock hour here on KHFM, your home for classical music in New Mexico. I'm Brant Stevens. I'm coming to you from my home studio here in Albuquerque. We have about an hour left together at 11 o'clock. The WFMT Opera Series presents Handel's Ariodante. We'll begin in the late classical, early romantic era. Johann Andreas Amon was a German guitarist, horn player, violist, composer, who lived at the same time as Beethoven. Amon composed around 80 works, including symphonies, masses, two operettas. Here's a quartet for horn and string trio by Johann Andreas Amon.

0: The Quartet in F for Horn and String Trio by Johann Andreas Amann. Richard Sarafinoff on horn, Cynthia Roberts violin, David Miller viola, and Alan Ware cello. 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Actually, it's 1 week ago in the 10 o'clock hour. We came to you from Santa Fe with stars of the Santa Fe Opera. 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Coming up, we have an overture by Franz von Suppé.
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Light Cavalry Overture by Franz von Suppé, Neville Mariner conducted the Academy of St. Martin in the Fields. François Couperin was a French Baroque composer, organist, and harpsichordist from a prominent Parisian family. Kenneth Slowick is an American cellist, viol player, and conductor, curator of musical instrument collection at the National Museum of American History and artistic director of the Smithsonian Chamber Music Society. And here is Slowick with the Smithsonian Chamber Players performing the Third Concert Royal by François Couperin.

Kenneth Slovak and the Smithsonian Chamber Players performed the Third Concert Royal by Francois Couperin. I'm Brent Stevens. Thanks for joining me today on KHFM, your home for classical music in New Mexico. We continue with the Shanghai String Quartet, Bagatelles by Alan Hovhaness.

The Shanghai String Quartet performing Bagatelles by American composer Alan Hovhaness. And that just about does it for me on this Saturday morning. 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I'm Brand Stevens. Coming up at 11 o'clock, Handel's Ariodante from the WFMT Opera Series. Amy O'Brien has the afternoons, Saturday afternoons on KHFM. Sunday mornings always start with Kathleen Rich and the Sacred Hours, followed by Suzanne Bona and Sunday Baroque. As for me, I'm back again tomorrow at 1 o'clock, so you can bookend your weekends with me. And I have another chance tomorrow to talk to one of the singers from the Santa Fe Opera's summer season. Tomorrow, I'll talk with Joelle Harvey, who sings in Mozart's Magic Flute. Whatever you're doing with the rest of your weekend, we have plenty of great music for you here at KHFM, 24 hours a day. 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
1: The Santa Fe Opera. The Santa Fe Opera's 2026 season opens with Puccini's Madama Butterfly, the story of a Japanese girl who sacrifices her heritage for the American dream only to find tragedy at the hands of an American naval officer. Mozart's The Magic Flute is a fantastical quest to save a princess, full of enchanting characters and daring trials. Tchaikovsky's Eugene Onegin tells the story of unbridled passion, devastating heartbreak, and unspoken regret. A new production of Handel's Rodelinda presents a timeless tale of shadowy political intrigue and ultimately redemption. Finally, the American premiere of Tobias Picker's Lili Elba, the true story of a Danish painter who became one of the first to undergo gender affirmation surgery nearly a century ago. Season subscriptions and tickets are available at the opera's website, santafeopera.org, or 505-986-5900, Monday through Friday, 9 a.m. to 5 p.m.
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The king's daughter, Ginevra, and Prince Ariodante are madly in love. Soon they'll be married and start their blissful life together. But a diabolical plan threatens the couple's happiness. Hello, I'm Lisa Flynn. We're at the gorgeous Opéra Garnier in France for George Frideric Handel's Baroque masterpiece, Ariodante. Raphael Pichon leads the Pygmalion Ensemble and Paris Opera Chorus. The story of Ariodante is drawn from the epic poem Orlando Furioso, a sprawling collection with characters taken from numerous sources. Its blend of chivalry, romance, and fantasy has provided inspiration for countless artists. Handel composed his opera for London's Covent Garden in 1735. The opera opens in a palace in medieval Scotland. Ginevra, daughter of the king, tells her lady-in-waiting, Delinda, that she and Prince Ariodante are in love and have her father's blessing. Polinesso, the Duke of Albany, enters Ginevra's bedroom unannounced and declares his love for her, but Ginevra rejects him. Delinda tells Polinesso that since Ginevra loves Ariodante, the Duke should instead turn his attentions to her lady-in-waiting. Alone, Polinesso forms a plan to use Delinda's love to destroy Ariodante, marry Ginevra, and gain the throne. In the royal gardens, Ariodante and Ginevra are overjoyed when the king tells them not only that their wedding can take place, but that Ariodante is to inherit the throne. Polinesso lets Delinda believe that he loves her, but only after she promises to appear later that night dressed in Ginevra's clothes. Ariodante's brother, Lucanio, tells Delinda that he is in love with her, but she urges him to look elsewhere. In the presence of the king and the entire court, Ariodante and Ginevra celebrate their future wedding. In order of vocal appearance, we will hear Jacqueline Stucker as Ginevra, Sabine de Vielle as Delinda, Christophe Dumont as Polinesso, in the title role of Ariodante, Cecilia Molinari as the King Luca Titotto, and Rue Charlesworth is Lorcano. Here is Raphael Pichon to conduct the soloists, Pygmalion Ensemble, and the Paris Opera Chorus in Act 1 of Handel's Ariodante from the Opéra Garnier in France.

0: The court celebrates the upcoming marriage of Ariel Dante and Ginevra, but Pola Nesso's plan to break up the happy couple is put into play. That was Act One of George Frideric Handel's Ariel Dante from the Opéra Garnier in France. The Pygmalion Ensemble and Paris Opera Chorus were conducted by Raphael Pichon. In the cast were Cecilia Molinari in the title role, Jacqueline Stucker as Ginevra, Zavine de Vielle as Dalinda, Christophe Dumont as Polinesso, Rue Charlesworth as Lorcano, and as the King Luca Titotto. We're at the world-famous Opéra Garnier today for this masterwork by Handel. Next week, we stay in Paris and head to the Opéra Bastille for a production of Verdi's Aida with Sayoa Hernandez and Piotr Bichawa. I'm Lisa Flynn. Coming up shortly, we'll have Act Two of Handel's Ariel Dante.
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0: With its Marc Chagall painted ceiling, intricate mosaics, and red velvet covered seats, the Palais Garnier stands as one of the iconic buildings in Paris. It has been at the center of the opera world since its opening in 1875, and today we're enjoying a performance from 2025 of George Frideric Handel's Ariel Dante with the Pygmalion Ensemble and Paris Opera Chorus led by Raphael Pichon. As the second act begins, Polinesso tells Ariel Dante that he is Ginevra's lover and is surprised that Ariel Dante is marrying her. Polinesso tells Ariel Dante to hide and observe Ginevra's behavior. He's distraught when his fiancée, who is really Dalinda in disguise, invites Polinesso into her bedroom. Lorcano, who has seen all of this, prevents Ariel Dante from killing himself, convincing him instead to seek revenge. The next morning, Odoardo brings the news to the king that Ariel Dante has drowned himself. When the king tells Ginevra, she collapses in grief. Lorcano demands justice from the king, claiming that Ginevra's infidelity was the cause of his brother's suicide. He declares that he will fight anyone who defends her. When Ginevra appears, the king refuses to speak to her. The grief-stricken Ginevra, shocked by the death of Ariel Dante and her father's rejection, loses her mind. In Act Two, we'll hear Cecilia Molinari as Ariel Dante, Jacqueline Stucker as Ginevra, Christophe Dumont as Polinesso, Enrico Casari as Odoardo, Sabine de Vielle as Dalinda, Rue Charlesworth as Lorcano, and as the King, Luca Titotto. Raphael Pichon leads the Pygmalion Ensemble and Paris Opera Chorus. Here is Act Two of Handel's Ariel Dante from the Opéra Garnier in Paris.

Prince Ariel Dante is thought to have committed suicide, and his fiancée Ginevra is blamed for his death. It's all part of Polinesso's devious plan to take the throne. That was Act Two of George Frideric Handel's Ariel Dante from the Opera Garnier in Paris. In Act Two, you heard Cecilia Molinari in the title role, Jacqueline Stucker as Ginevra, Christophe Dumont as Polinesso, Enrico Casari as Odoardo, Sabine de Vielle as Dalinda, Rue Charlesworth as Lorcano, and as the King Luca Titotto. Raphael Pichon conducted the soloist, as well as the Pygmalion Ensemble and Paris Opera Chorus. I'm Lisa Flynn. Thanks for listening today, and coming up shortly, we'll have the final act of Handel's Ariel Dante. Handel's Ariel Dante had a successful run when it opened in London in 1736. But like much of Handel's stage works, it was overlooked and wasn't performed for almost 200 years. The bicentennial of his birth in 1959 brought renewed interest in his operas. The Opera Garnier first presented Ariel Dante in 2001 and brought this new production to audiences in 2025. As Act Three begins, Ariel Dante is alive and lost in the forest. He meets Dalinda, who confesses that she disguised herself as Ginevra. Ariel Dante now understands how Polinesso has manipulated them all. The king continues his refusal to speak to his daughter. Polinesso offers to defend Ginevra's honor and fight Lorcano. Brought before her father, Ginevra refuses to accept Polinesso as her champion, but the king insists. Lorcano fights Polinesso, who is fatally wounded. Suddenly, an unknown man enters to challenge Lorcano. It is Ariel Dante. Odoardo prevents the two brothers from fighting, bringing news that Polinesso confessed to his crimes before dying. As the king leaves to find Ginevra, Ariel Dante rejoices. Once he's reunited with her, Ariel Dante begs forgiveness. Dalinda, alone with Lorcano, gladly accepts his love and repents her past behavior. The two brothers and their wives-to-be celebrate their future together, leaving the court to rejoice in the happy ending. In Act Three, we'll hear Cecilia Molinari as Ariel Dante, Jacqueline Stucker as Ginevra, as Polinesso, Christophe Dumont, Sabine de Vielle as Dalinda, Rue Charlesworth as Lorcano, Enrico Casari as Odoardo, and as the King Luca Titotto. Raphael Pichon conducts the soloist, as well as the Pygmalion Ensemble and Paris Opera Chorus. Here is the final act of Handel's Ariel Dante from the Opera Garnier in Paris.

Questo colpo consente.

0: The happy couples celebrate their upcoming weddings, and the court rejoices as love prevails. That was the final act of George Frideric Handel's Ariodante from the Opera Garnier in Paris. In our cast were Cecilia Molinari as Ariodante, Jacqueline Stucker as Ginevra, Christophe Dumont as Polinesso, Enrico Casari as Odoardo, Sabine de Vielle as Delinda, Rue Charlesworth as Lorcano, and as the King Luca Titotto. Raphael Pichon conducted the soloists, as well as the Pygmalion Ensemble and the Paris Opera Chorus. Daniel Goldberg is the producer of our WFMT Opera series, thanks to Rebecca Nystedt and the WFMT Operations Team. Our executive producer is Roger White. Today's program comes from a partnership with the European Broadcasting Union and Radio France. I hope you'll join us next week as we head to the Opera Bastille for a production of Verdi's Aida with Sayoa Hernandez and Piotr Bachawa and Michaela Mariotti conducting the Paris Opera Chorus and Orchestra. I'm Lisa Flynn. Thanks so much for listening. 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
2: The Santa Fe Opera. The Santa Fe Opera's 2026 season opens with Puccini's Madama Butterfly, the story of a Japanese girl who sacrifices her heritage for the American dream only to find tragedy at the hands of an American naval officer. Mozart's The Magic Flute is a fantastical quest to save a princess, full of enchanting characters and daring trials. Tchaikovsky's Eugene Onegin tells the story of unbridled passion, devastating heartbreak, and unspoken regret. A new production of Handel's Rodelinda presents a timeless tale of shadowy political intrigue and ultimately redemption. Finally, the American premiere of Tobias Picker's Lili Elba, the true story of a Danish painter who became one of the first to undergo gender affirmation surgery nearly a century ago. Season subscriptions and tickets are available at the opera's website, santafeopera.org, or 505-986-5900, Monday through Friday, 9 a.m. to 5 p.m.
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4: Well, good afternoon. It's Amy O'Brien with you on your Saturday back. I spent a week in Chicago, and I'm not going to lie, it was the best weather we've ever had in Chicago. Highs in like the mid-70s, no humidity. It was like light drizzly rain. It was such beautiful weather. I feel like if Chicago were like that every June, I would have no problem always going to visit the in-laws. Thanks for being here with us, and I hope you enjoyed the opera. We're going to start off this hour with a piece by Bernhard Crusell. And if you don't know the name, he is worth knowing. He was a composer and a clarinetist, one of the great early figures in writing for that instrument. So when he writes a clarinet concerto, he knows how to make it shine. This is his clarinet concerto number one in E-flat major, opus one. Right away, you're going to hear his classical era elegance, similar to Mozart, a little more romantic warmth starting to come through, and the clarinet really gets to show off in this piece. So let's enjoy Bernhard Crusell's clarinet concerto number one in E-flat major, opus one, as performed here by Thea King with Alan Francis and the London Symphony Orchestra performing. Enjoy.

0: Olivia King with Alan Francis and the London Symphony Orchestra. The Clarinet Concerto No. 1 in E-flat major, Opus 1, from Bernard Crusell on 95.5 KHFM, Santa Fe, Albuquerque. It is Amy O'Brien with you, and each and every Saturday I'm in here just after the opera. So if you were tuned in this morning, you would have heard Handel's Ariadante starting at 11. Next week, it will be the classic, Verdi's Aida. So tune in and enjoy that starting at 11 next Saturday here on 95.5 KHFM. Classical Public Radio. We'll take a short break and return in just a moment. I've got music from Anne Daniken Philidor coming up next. You don't want to miss it. 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

0: Robert Stallman on flute, Edwin Swanborn on harpsichord, and Carl Bunyan on cello, performing the sonata in D minor from An Donikon Philidor, music that highlights that Baroque style with some clarity, expression. I hope you enjoyed that. We're going to move into something a little more vivid now from Tchaikovsky. This comes from his set, The Seasons, which was a collection of 12 short piano pieces, one for each month of the year. This one is September, The Hunt. So you're going to hear that idea in the music. It's lively and energetic. It's got that driving rhythm, suggesting that motion like you're going out in a group across the countryside. Just enough character that you can really picture that in your head. So it's very rhythmic and full of momentum. This is September, The Hunt, from Tchaikovsky's The Seasons, Opus 37, performed here by Wu Han on piano. Let's enjoy it on 95.5 KHFM.
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0: It is 3 o'clock on your Saturday afternoon. It's Amy O'Brien. We're going to begin this hour with a piece from Benjamin Godard. It's called Légende Pastorale. So a pastoral legend, right? Something that's a very quiet countryside scene with some storytelling woven in. He really had a gift for melody, and this piece is about that. It's smooth and lyrical, but expressive. There's a calm feeling to it as the music just naturally unfolds. So no big dramatic moment here. It's more about atmosphere and mood. So letting that sound settle and develop. Very warm and relaxed. From Godard, this is the pastoral legend performed here by Joe Robinson on oboe, as well as Peja Mujiyevich on piano. Enjoy.

0: Heya Muzievich performing on piano with Joe Robinson on oboe. That was Pastoral Legend from Benjamin Godard on 95.5 KHFM, Santa Fe, Albuquerque. Your home for classical music in New Mexico. It's Amy O'Brien. We're going to move now into the world of Gerald Finzi. We're going to hear three songs from his cycle, Earth and Air and Rain, collection of settings of poetry by Thomas Hardy. Finzi had an affinity for Hardy's writing, so there's a quiet reflection and depth in the poems, and Finzi captures that with the music. These songs are not overly dramatic. They're a very subtle feeling with some storytelling mixed in. So I think you'll enjoy these three songs from Earth, Air, and Rain by Gerald Finzi and performed here by Air and Hammers on 95.5 KHFM.
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0: and Hammers, Edmund Connolly and Maxine Thiveneau, performing three songs from Earth and Air and Rain, composed by Gerald Finzi on 95.5 KHFM, Classical Public Radio. Sammy O'Brien with you on your Saturday afternoon. Thank you for spending time with us here. I am excited that this Pride Month, KHFM is sharing Proud to Be. It's a special program honoring LGBTQ plus voices in classical music. So Proud to Be celebrates artists who continue to enrich our musical world. Just on the last day of Pride Month, June 30th at 6 p.m. for a special presentation of Proud to Be right here on Classical 95.5 KHFM, your home for classical music in New Mexico. We'll take a short break and return in just a moment. We'll have music from Ballard coming up. Stay with me.
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0: We continue this hour with a piece by Lewis Ballard. He was a Native American composer, a member of the Quapaw and Cherokee Nations, one of the first composers to really bring Native American themes and identity into the classical concert world in a meaningful way. So this music comes from his ballet, The Four Moons, and it's a pas de quatre, which means just a dance for four performers. The ballet is inspired by Native American legends and imagery, and you can hear that influence in the music. There's even a strong sense of rhythm and atmosphere and storytelling. He wasn't trying to imitate European styles. He was creating something that reflected his own heritage and perspective, which is what gives the music a distinct voice. So this is The Four Moons by Lewis Ballard and performed here by John Jeter and Fort Smith Symphony. Enjoy.

0: John Jeter conducting the Fort Smith Symphony from Arkansas. That was the Four Moons from Lewis Ballard on 95.5 KHFM, Classical Public Radio. It's Amy O'Brien. Thanks for being tuned in. 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Thanks for being with me on this beautiful Saturday. We're going to take a short break and then come back. 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

Timothy Robert playing on the virginals. It's a small rectangular keyboard instrument from the Renaissance era. It's like a smaller harpsichord. That was Pavane in A minor from William Byrd on 95.5 KHFM, Classical Public Radio. It's Amy O'Brien coming up after 4 o'clock today. We'll be enjoying the music of

German Brass performing air on a G string from Orchestral Suite No. 3, BWV 1068, composed by Johann Sebastian Bach on 95.5 KHFM, Classical Public Radio. Have you discovered our social media? 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
1: Well, 4 o'clock on a Saturday, that's nothing to whine about. We're going to start this hour off with a piece by John Field, a composer who more or less created the Nocturne, which are those quiet lyrical piano pieces that later composers like Chopin made famous. So this is his Nocturne number 6 in F major, and it shows what the style is all about. Very gentle singing melody and expressive. Not a lot of drama, just peace and quiet. What we all need on a Saturday, right? So let's enjoy John Field's Nocturne number 6 in F major, performed here by John O'Connor on the piano. This is your home for classical music in New Mexico, 95.5 KHFM.

John O'Connor on piano, performing Nocturne No. 6 in F major from John Field on 95.5 KHFM Classical Public Radio. It's Amy O'Brien, and our next piece is from George Frederick Handel, his Organ Concerto No. 2 in B-flat major, Opus 4 No. 2, comes from a set of concertos that he wrote in the 1730s. Now, these were not written just as standalone concert pieces. He actually performed them between acts of his operas and oratorios, almost like an intermission feature where he could sit down at the organ and just show off a bit. So in a way, they were both entertainment and a showcase for him as a performer. I hope you'll enjoy Handel's Organ Concerto No. 2 in B-flat major, Opus 4 No. 2, performed here by Johann Aratore with John Tinge and the Handel Festival Orchestra on 95.5 KHF.

0: That was the Handel Festival Orchestra with John Tingay and Johann Aratore performing Organ Concerto No. 2 in B-flat major, Opus 4 No. 2, composed by George Frederick Handel, on 95.5 KHFM Classical Public Radio. It's Amy O'Brien with you on your Saturday afternoon, and I'm here Saturdays after the opera until 7 o'clock, at which point you can enjoy the WFMT Orchestra series here on KHFM. We're in season with the San Francisco Symphony, so astounding performances from their long history, performances from prestigious soloists and guest conductors, and their newest music director, Asa-Pekka Salonen. So if you are tuned in for that tonight, bookended by two spectacular Strauss tone poems, Asa-Pekka Salonen will lead Rewilding, the San Francisco Symphony's first commission from Gabriella Smith, reflecting her passion for conservation and ecological reform. Jean Sibelius's final symphony, the seventh, will distill symphonic form to its bare essentials. So tune in and enjoy all of that tonight, 7 to 9 p.m. right here on 95.5 KHFM. We'll take a break and return in just a moment with music from Franz Josef Haydn. Stay with me.
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That was Jesus Lopez Cobos with the Lausanne Chamber Orchestra performing Afternoon, Symphony No. 7 in C major, composed by Franz Josef Haydn on 95.5 KHFM, Classical Public Radio. Happy Saturday. It's Amy O'Brien with you. I hope you're enjoying this summer day. Our next piece is from David Petersen, a violinist and composer who worked in the late Baroque period. Not as widely known today, but his music has a very distinctive style. And this sonata number 10, like a lot of Baroque sonatas, is built around a series of contrasting sections, some a little bit more lyrical and flowing. There's more lively and rhythmically driven. What's interesting about Petersen is how he blends different influences. So you'll hear the German and Italian styles coming together for this piece. It's elegant, but it has character as well. So this is David Petersen's Sonata No. 10, performed here by the Rare Fruits Council on 95.5 KHFM.

0: The Rare Fruits Council, performing Sonata 10 from David Pedersen on 95.5 KHFM. 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Thanks for being tuned in. 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Their second annual Frida Fest is this month. In fact, it's happening right now in Santa Fe. And you can find information at their website, NachoMendezScholarship.org. Stay with me. We're going to take another little break right here, but we're coming back next with music from Laura Nutzel on 95.5 KHFM Classical Public Radio.
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Paula Goodmanson on flute, Tracy Lipka on piano, performing the Versus et Tarantella, Opus 28 from Laura Netzel on 95.5 KHFM, Classical Public Radio. Amy O'Brien with you on your Saturday. Coming up after 5 o'clock, we will be enjoying, all sorts of music, including Ignaz Paderewski. We'll hear from Albanoni, Glasanov, as well as Stamets and Sousa. So a good hour in store. I don't think you're going to want to miss it. Right now, we will continue with a piece as we go back a few centuries to Alessandro Piccinini. This is his Partita Sopra la Foglia, which is a very famous musical pattern. It's a set of chords or a theme that everybody knew, and then each composer would create their own variations on it. So let's enjoy Alessandro Piccinini's Partita Sopra la Foglia as it is performed here by Jordi Zafal and Hesperian 21 on 95.5 KHFM.

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1: It is 5 o'clock. It's Amy O'Brien with you, and we're kicking off with a piece composed by Sigur Rós, which is actually an Icelandic band that includes vocalist Jónsi. This piece is arranged here by Jim McMillan. It's it translates to mean lost seafarer, but it's pronounced Sæglopur. And it's performed here by a band that I feel like I've been pushing for almost 10 years to be playing on KHFM because I adore them. So let's enjoy this, performed by the Vitamin String Quartet on 95.5 KHFM.

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It's Amy O'Brien with you. So the song was called Cygloper, which translates to seafarer, originally composed by Sigur Rós, which is an Icelandic band. Jónsi is the lead vocalist of that band, and performed there by Vitamin String Quartet. And if you liked that, can I just say that everything they do is beautiful? They have albums of all sorts of pop music that they play in the style of a quartet, and even their Michael Jackson music will blow your mind. I just heard them performing their whole new album SZA recently, and they're on tour right now. So if you are into that music, by all means, start listening to Vitamin String Quartet. I'm so happy you're tuned in today here on 95.5 KHFM. We're going to continue now with a piece from Ignaz Paderewski. This is Melody, Opus 16, Number 2, with Roland Bader and the Krakow State Philharmonic performing. Again, this is 95.5 KHFM.

0: Roland Bader and the Krakow State Philharmonic performing Melody, Opus 16, number 2, composed by Ignaz Paderewski on 95.5 KHFM Classical Public Radio. 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We'll take a little break and return in just a moment with the music of Tommaso Albinoni. Stay with me.
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Joe D. Davis on trombone. Joan D. is former second trombone of the Santa Fe Opera, and then Eric Charnofsky on piano. Performing from Tommaso Albinoni, Concerto Opus 7, number 3, on 95.5 KHFM Classical Public Radio. It's Amy O'Brien with you, and we're going to continue with a piece from Alexander Glazov, his violin concerto in A minor. It flows really beautifully from start to finish. Doesn't break into separate movements the way a lot of concertos do. Instead, everything is connected into one continuous arc. Interestingly enough, Glazunov had an almost photographic musical memory. So there's actually a story that he helped reconstruct Borodin's opera, Prince Igor, from memory after Borodin died, including music that Borodin hadn't even written down. He wasn't a flashy touring child star type of prodigy like Mozart. He stayed more in one place and just absorbed music incredibly quickly, studying very intensely with Rimsky-Korsakov. And unfortunately, he was a little too fond of alcohol. So sometimes that got in the way of things. For you right now with Yasha Heifetz and Sir John Barbaroli and the London Phil, violin concerto in A minor from Glazunov on 95.5 KHFM.

0: Yasha Heifetz and Sir John Barbaroli with the London Phil performing the Violin Concerto in A Minor from Alexander Glazunov on 95.5 KHFM Classical Public Radio. It's Amy O'Brien. Thanks for being tuned in. Of course, remember you can tune in each and every weekday from 10 until 3 and enjoy your midday show with Kathleen Rich. Kathleen has a morning masterwork. She's got Lunch at the Pops. She's got your Big One at 1. And your Oasis at 2 o'clock. Boy, she really keeps things moving. So if you are working during the middays, you want to be relaxed and at peace with the world, tune in and spend those times with Kathleen Rich here on 95.5 KHFM. It's time for us to take a short break. We'll be back in just a moment. I have music from Johann Stamitz next. Stay with me.
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Donald Armstrong and the New Zealand Chamber Orchestra performing Mannheim Symphony in G Major from Johann Stamitz on 95.5 KHFM, Classical Public Radio. It's Amy O'Brien, and coming up after 6 o'clock, well, we're going to enjoy music from Yisong Yun. We'll also hear from Edvard Grieg and Mozart, even some Duke Ellington next hour. It's going to be good. Stay with me for that. Right now, we will continue with a piece from John Philip Sousa, probably the most famous American march composer. This one is called The Picador. It's a little bit different from the kind of patriotic marches that he's best known for. This title refers to a horseman in a bullfight, and you can hear the Spanish influence in the music. It still has that classic Sousa structure, but it's a little different flavor this time. So let's enjoy The Picador from John Philip Sousa, performed here by Jerry Junkin and the Dallas Wind Symphony on 95.5 KHFM.